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2: 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And it was a really good vibe, but the immediate aftermath of it was horrible because we did a festival and then we all went home again. 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
2: 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So this year I'm really pleased to say we've got our biggest prize yet.
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2: You've done that. 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That's great advice.
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8: The Prime Minister will host the Ukrainian leader, the French president, and the German chancellor at Downing Street later. The meeting comes after a large-scale Ukrainian drone attack targeted St. Petersburg in Russia on Saturday. They'll discuss ongoing support for Ukraine. Confidence in the value of going to university has slumped. The latest British Social Attitude survey found that fewer people believe it's worth the time and money when compared to 20 years ago. The findings come amid pressure to reform the student loan system, with recent graduates describing it as unfair. At least 12 people have been injured in a shooting at a music festival in the US state of Ohio. Police say a search for the two suspects is ongoing following an outbreak of gunfire that sent crowds scrambling for cover. Two of the wounded are in a critical condition. And England's World Cup warm-up games got off to a winning start as they awkwardly overcame New Zealand by a goal to nil. Harry Kane's header on the stroke of half-time was the difference between the two sides. It was a better night for Scotland, who romped to a 4-0 win over Bolivia. That's the latest from Radio News Hub. I'm John Collins.
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1: Hang on, who's the most famous person you've bumped into? When you say that, it sounds like you hang out in celebrity circles, but you don't, and you hardly ever meet anybody famous. I mean, who's the most famous person you weed next to?
2: 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I go up them and strike conversations rather than meeting them in toilets.
1: I find that it breaks the ice when you meet them in a toilet.

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12: The Prime Minister will host the Ukrainian leader, the French President and the German Chancellor at Downing Street later. The meeting comes after a large-scale Ukrainian drone attack targeted St Petersburg in Russia on Saturday. Sir Keir Starmer will speak with Vladimir Zelensky, Emmanuel Macron and Friedrich Merz to discuss ongoing support for Ukraine. A union leader will launch an attack on Reform today, describing the party as union bashers. Gary Smith, the General Secretary of the GMB, will take aim at Nigel Farage and what he's calling his rebadged Tories during a speech at the union's annual conference. Fewer people believe that going to university is worth the time and money when compared with 20 years ago. That's according to the latest British Social Attitudes survey. It says the drop comes amid declining job prospects and anger over student debts. And England's World Cup warm-up games got off to a winning start as they awkwardly overcame New Zealand by 1-0. It was a better night for Scotland, who romped to a 4-0 win over Bolivia. That's the latest from Radio News Hub. I'm John Collins.
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1: Grab my glasses, I'm out the door, I'm gonna hit this city.
2: Let's
1: before
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1: I leave, brush my teeth with a bottle of Jack. 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
1: Every other Thursday from 9, Rich and Deadly throw anecdotes, musical indifference, interviews with Oxfordshire's music scene past and present into the Melting Pot.
2: Hey, Rich.
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3: Oh, mate. I'll even allow the insult for that.
2: See, I can be nice.

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6: The Prime Minister will host the Ukrainian leader, the French President and the German Chancellor at Downing Street later. John Collins has more.
7: Sir Keir Starmer is set to speak with Volodymyr Zelensky, Emmanuel Macron and Friedrich Merz to discuss ongoing support for Ukraine. Between them, they form the so-called E3 group of nations that's regarded as Kyiv's closest allies, with the UK and France leading the so-called coalition of the willing. Today's meeting comes after a large-scale Ukrainian drone attack targeted St. Petersburg on Saturday. No casualties have been reported.
6: Thames Valley Police is appealing for help to find a wanted man from Oxford. 36-year-old Kieran McFarlane is wanted in connection with a burglary at a property on Coriander Way in February, during which a man in his 20s sustained minor injuries. Officers say McFarlane is known to frequent Oxford and Abingdon. Anyone who sees him is urged not to approach him and to call 999. England's World Cup warm-up games got off to a winning start last night as they awkwardly overcame New Zealand by a goal to nil. Harry Kane's header on the stroke of half-time proved to be the difference between the two sides. It was a better night for Scotland, who romped to a 4-0 win over Bolivia. Meanwhile, Oxfordshire firefighters are offering fire safety advice ahead of the start of the World Cup. The Fire and Rescue Service is highlighting how excitement around the competition can create a distraction. They're advising preparing meals before kickoff to avoid being distracted while cooking. That's the latest from Get Radio News. I'm Ben Monsey.
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9: Sir Keir Starmer will host Volodymyr Zelensky, Emmanuel Macron and Friedrich Merz at number 10 later. John Collins has more.
10: The Prime Minister will host the Ukrainian leader, the French President and the German Chancellor to discuss ongoing support for Ukraine. The so-called E3 group of nations that's meeting the Ukrainian leader are regarded as some of Kyiv's closest allies. The meeting comes after a large-scale Ukrainian drone attack targeted the Russian city of St. Petersburg yesterday.
9: Police are asking the public to help trace a man wanted in connection with a burglary in Oxford. Kieran McFarlane, aged 36, is being sought following an incident on Coriander Way in the early hours of February the 14th. Thames Valley say he may be in Oxford or Abingdon areas and are urging anyone with information on his whereabouts to come forward. Confidence in the value of going to university has slumped. The latest British Social Attitudes survey found fewer people believe university is worth the time and money than 20 years ago. The findings come amid pressure to reform the student loan system, with recent graduates describing it as unfair due to the high interest rates and the unlikelihood of paying off the debt. Oxfordshire City Council is shining a light on unpaid carers ahead of Carers Week, which starts tomorrow. It recognises the vital contribution unpaid carers make and highlights the support available across the county. And football fans enjoying the World Cup are being encouraged to be fire alerts by Oxfordshire's Fire and Rescue Service. They're urging particular attention to cooking safely. That's the latest from Get Radio News. I'm Ben Monsey.
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12: Yes, morning Trev, morning everyone. Right, on the way we'll do a new game that we haven't...
11: Well, it's a new game. We haven't done it for ages. We'll do a guest list.
12: Yes.
11: Where we guess the list.
12: Yes.
11: It's always good fun.
12: We'll do some puns and finish me off a little bit later on. We'll find out about Pabble and also my white noise machine.
11: The white noise machine. Oh yes.
12: Yeah, that's weird.
11: You trying to sell it already?
12: No.

0: It's Post Malone. I had some help. This is Get Radio with Trev and Rich. It's Weekend Breakfast. Actually, you haven't mentioned my new glasses. I've got new glasses.
1: They're remarkably similar to the last ones, aren't they?
0: Yeah. They were £2 on Amazon.
1: Right. Yeah. They're sort of blue, aren't they?
0: It is. And it's funny because you put these on, and I don't remember them being blue in my head. I just remember them. I don't know what, but then I sometimes look at myself and I'll catch myself in the mirror.
1: Mm. Yeah, they remind me. Now you mention it, of like a Prulethe type glasses.
0: I have got some.
1: Oh, they are a vivid blue, aren't they? Yes. Now you turned. They are. It's proper like a bottle blue, isn't it? Like a.
0: Yeah. You know what? I've got some dark ones.
1: Put the dark ones
0: black
1: on
0: ones
1: just to
0: on.
1: See.
0: Right.
1: Yeah.
0: On. Got the black ones.
1: My God, it's Michael Caine. Yeah, the blue ones.
0: I've got some orange ones as well.
1: What the hell? What type of glasses are you buying in every single colour?
0: Well, it was really cheap for a tenner.
1: Are they readers?
0: Yes. So the thing is, I don't need to wear glasses all the time. It's really annoying. I'm one of those annoying people put glasses on to read something, and then I don't wear them the rest of the time. Whereas you, of course, we wear them all the time.
1: Yeah.
0: I've got the orange ones. I think are... What? Again.
1: Again, sort of Heston Blumenthal vibes.
0: Okay. That's not so bad.
1: Yeah. Well...
0: Yeah. But anyway, so whatever my mood, I can change.
1: You can put your different... Yeah. What's the family liking, and what are you veering towards?
0: They don't notice me.
1: No, admittedly, I didn't notice, to be honest. But what happens is, so when I'm on a contact lens scheme, where I get my glasses from, and the big thing about it is they go, oh, you can buy a pair of glasses, we'll give you a second one, half price.
0: Yes.
1: And you go, that's a steal, isn't it? That's really cheap.
0: Yeah.
1: Why would I'd be a fool not to do that.
0: Of course.
1: Let me every time, you just, because I wear them all the time, and because I wear them, it's the first thing I put on when I get up.
0: Yeah.
1: And then I start my day, I wear glasses and what have you.
0: Mm-hmm.
1: You're not there going, oh, which glasses should I wear today? Like you are.
0: Yeah. Yeah.
1: You're kind of going, oh, it's an orange day today.
0: Yeah,
1: Or it's a blue day today, or a black day. I mean, how many other colours have you got? Is it just them?
0: Just the three, but I'm tempted to get some more.
1: But go for it. Get all the colours. But for me, and what happens is you get one pair of glasses and you go, right, I like these. Yeah, these are great. Right, I wear these. And then you wear them. And the other ones, my other glasses sit in the car.
0: Right.
1: For emergencies.
0: Okay, yeah.
1: And they've sat there. For years,
0: yeah.
1: Never been worn.
0: Yeah. That's why I kind of got the three pairs for emergencies.
1: Yeah.
0: Because I seem to go through glasses a lot, because I buy cheap ones.
1: But yours for long-sightedness, isn't it? As in, you can't read close up.
0: No.
1: So that you can buy those cheap ones.
0: Yes.
1: Whereas for when you're short-sighted...
0: Yes.
1: So you have to have them specially done, and it's like my wife.
0: Yeah. Exactly. She can't. Annoying. She sometimes sits there at night without her glasses on because she can't make me out. Well, she says I look like a blob,
1: and that's with the glasses on.
0: Hey!
1: On the subject of glasses,
0: yeah.
1: No one buys more glasses than my mother.
0: Oh, really?
1: She
0: likes to drink.
1: Well, yeah. I mean, anything to do with glasses. Cheers. She buys, I buy glass because it's expensive.
0: Yeah.
1: I have Margot nagging me, go, get a new pair of glasses. You haven't bought a pair of glasses for 3 years.
0: Yeah.
1: And I go, maybe. And she'll nag me, and then eventually, about a year and a half later, I'll buy them. So about 5 years, I'll get some new glasses. Every time I speak to my mum, oh, I got some new glasses.
0: Oh.
1: What? Why? Well, you know, they're on a special. And these ones are bifocal. Oh, and these ones are sunglasses ones. And these ones are literally everything.
0: Yeah.
1: Every 3 months, she's like, got a new pair of glasses. It's unbelievable.
0: Yeah, see, because I don't, I should invest in a decent pair, but I can't be bothered. Because these are okay. These are all right.
1: What I would say about these that I've noticed, because you've got your computer up in front of you,
0: Yeah.
1: I can read what you're looking at from your glasses.
0: What the glare?
1: The reflection of.
0: Oh, really? Why is that? Is that bad?
1: That's what I've just noticed now. Now you said you've got new glasses on. It's the thing that I've picked up on, and I've gone, actually, I didn't used to be able to see the.
0: No.
1: I mean, I can see your tabs open.
0: Yes.
1: I can see that, the big white thing there. I can see those big sort of little breast-looking-like things. Oh, my goodness.
0: Close it down. Sorry.
1: Yeah. And that's what I'm saying. Just be careful.
0: Okay.
1: Because
0: now
1: I am getting a distinct reflection.
0: You know why that is?
1: Why?
0: Cheap. These are clean.
1: That's it.
0: That's it. Yeah, they're both fine. I'll give them a little wipe now and again, but not really clean.
1: Mm-hmm.
0: There we go. Mm-hmm. Anyway, look, we're going to play a game of guest list in the next.
1: Should we do that next?
0: Yeah,
1: may as well. Anyway, lovely glasses.
0: Yeah, thank you. They were good for £2. This is Get Radio.

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0: Tame Impala and Dracula. This is Get Radio and Weekend Breakfast with Trev and Rich. Hanging around with you until 11. Let's bring this back, shall we? The game of Guess List.
1: Guess List?
0: Yes. Well, we have a list of things that has a title for the guess, for the list.
1: Yeah, so it's a guess list.
0: Yeah, but I'm not going to tell you the title because I'm going to give you the thing on the list. You've got to try and guess what the list is called.
1: Okay, right. Okay.
0: Hence, Guess List.
1: I sort of explained that, but yeah.
0: Okay, right, good. Right, on the list is... Let's start at number 16. An illness or condition.
1: What have we all got?
0: We've all got an illness or condition. Yes, yeah. Yes.
1: I think that's the title of the list.
0: It's a good start. Not is right, it, of course.
1: Is it getting out of seeing the in-laws?
0: Oh, okay, yeah. Oh. Yeah, that's good. No, that's a great start, strong start. It's not the list, but it's, again, if you were creating a list where excuses to get out of seeing the in-laws, that is definitely you've
1: got
0: that on there.
1: A condition.
0: I've got a condition. I've got no kidneys. I can't see the in-laws.
1: Yeah, I've got no organs. I can't see them this weekend. He finds go out drinking tomorrow.
0: Okay, so at number 15, a criminal past.
1: A criminal past.
0: Or an illness or a condition. What could this list be called?
1: Strange turn-ons.
0: Strange fantasies.
1: Yeah, I was once in jail.
0: Yeah.
1: Ooh, really?
0: Take your clothes off.
1: Oh, love that.
0: I also had a condition whilst I was in jail.
1: Oh, wow. What was it? I had a cold.
0: Oh, sexy.
1: Wow.
0: Now take your socks off. Okay, it's not that, but it's a great guess.
1: Okay.
0: Let's add more to the list, shall we? Let's give you another one. Pretending to be like... pretending to like something you loathe. Pretending to like something you loathe.
1: What have you got to do in life?
0: What have you got to do in life?
1: Yeah,
0: things you have to do in life.
1: Criminal record.
0: Yeah.
1: An illness.
0: Yeah.
1: Or
0: a
1: condition.
0: Yeah.
1: And pretend that you've got something. Yeah.
0: Again, that so far.
1: It fits, doesn't it?
0: It does fit, yeah. And number 5 on the list is sexual turn ons. So you now have sexual turn ons, a criminal past, illness or condition, or pretending to like something you'd like.
1: Things to open with on a first date.
0: Yeah, be up front about it.
1: Yeah.
0: Yeah. Get out there.
1: I like you in this. There you go.
0: Plus, I was once in jail.
1: Yeah. Sorry, excuse the tag. And also don't have any organs.
0: It could well be that list.
1: I'm building up a picture. Okay, maybe another one.
0: Okay, number 6 is family history.
1: Family history.
0: Family history. This is a weird list. It is a weird list.
1: Yeah, it's a cracker of a list, isn't it? It could be almost anything.
0: Yeah.
1: Condition. Family history. What should you put on a dating profile?
0: Yeah. You know what? Yeah. Your sexual turn-ons, your family history, your criminal past. Yeah.
1: And if you've got any illnesses or ailments.
0: Yeah, definitely.
1: What do you know? What are CVs looking for now?
0: Or could it be things to avoid putting on your CV?
1: Makes a bit more sense.
0: It's not that, no, but again, could be. Okay, last one, then we'll reveal the list. You take drugs.
1: Crikey.
0: Or used to take drugs.
1: Right. What's a big Saturday night?
0: It's not that, no.
1: What are we doing tonight? sexual fantasies, drugs, criminal record.
0: Yeah, it's all there.
1: But we are going to go through my family history.
0: Yeah. Okay, within the top three then is having an affair.
1: Yes.
0: An embarrassing incident or your internet history.
1: Right. What should you expect? Questions to expect at a job interview.
0: Okay. This is very good. It's a very hard list to determine this one. The actual name of the list is Brit's Most Common Skeletons in the Cupboard.
1: Ah, of course.
0: Yeah.
1: Yeah.
0: Having an affair, internet history, sexual turn-ons, family history.
1: Crikey. Yeah.
0: There we go. Criminal past. There we go.
1: I mean, of course.
0: You had some great guesses in there.
1: Yeah, they were good, and that's really good. All those things, they marry up with those skeletons.
0: Yeah.
1: Skeletons in the closet.
0: What's your skeleton in the closet?
1: Probably the 15 years I did.
0: Yeah, I mean, I missed you.
1: Yeah, it was, yeah. I mean, that was the old place.
0: Yeah.
1: It was like Joe.
0: So I'm not sure I've got any many skeletons in the closet. I mean, a couple of things I've done with girlfriends over the years, but...
1: Oh, good grief. Please don't go through them here. No one asked for that. We're just going to move on.
0: I'm just thinking about...
1: There going, you dressed up as a skeleton?
0: Yes, exactly. Yeah.
1: All right,
0: exactly,
1: okay,
0: yeah. Good. And actually, he's now in my closet.
1: Lovely.
0: Yeah. Anyway, that's the list of the most common skeletons in your closet.
1: Right, okay, great.
0: This is Get Radio.

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0: Getting the gang back together on Saturday and Sunday from 9. We can-

0: Gracie Abrams and Hit the Wall. It is Get Radio with Trev and Rich on this Sunday morning weekend breakfast. I am getting myself empty nesting ready.
1: Mm. Oh, you are big time. Yeah.
0: And I always knew this year would be a big year for our little family. And probably particularly for me as well. Because Emily's off somewhere, university, college, wherever she's going to go. We don't know where she's going to go yet. So, and from August, after spending pretty much every weekend of my life driving her around for the last 12 years to tennis here, there and everywhere, that stops. And literally, the plug is pulled. Yeah. So recently I have been taking my younger daughter playing golf. So now I'm
1: forcing myself to spend time with her now. Right, you're still here for another 2 years. What do you do? Golf? You're doing golf, all right?
0: Because I like golf, and
1: we are like golf. You're doing. I did that for 12 years. Couldn't get on with it. Golf, we can have a go at. Come on.
0: And actually, brilliantly, she really likes it, and that's lovely.
1: That's great. That is good. That's good.
0: So, but of course, there are other things to do as well. Like during the evenings, again, less time at driving around, being a taxi. Mm. And so I have entered the world, and a world which is now populated, I'm going to say it, but I think about 80% men, 20% women so far, of the world of paddle tennis.
1: Yes. It's the buzzword, isn't it?
0: It's huge. And it has exploded. As I predicted, I want to say that, and I've got proof of this too, because when I went to my parish council in our village, when they had some money to spend from the new developments, and they said, what should we spend it on?

0: build you a Lego paddle.
1: Well, I don't know. Don't know about that.
0: So they didn't listen. And so I've played now three games of paddle in my life. Once about a year or so ago, when we found it at a tennis club where my daughter was playing tennis.
1: Yeah.
0: We had a go, we loved it. Yep. Then there's a new one open up 15 minutes away from where I live, and we've been there and had a bit of a laugh one afternoon. Then I've taken it to the next level.
1: Oh, okay.
0: I downloaded the app, and there's another paddle club near where I live, and it's got six courts, it's got a little bar, it's got a nice feel to it, and it's I've gone on the app, and what you do is people put up when they're playing, and there was three people looking for a fourth, total strangers, and I went for it.
1: Wow.
0: Now there's a ranking system from 1 to 7, I think it is. Mm-hmm. And you pretty much rank yourself first and foremost where you think you are on the scale.
1: Yeah.
0: So I put myself down as a 2. You know, I've had a go. I'm pretty good at bat and ball games, you know. And I've played bat and ball on the beach.
1: Yeah.
0: So I thought, you know what? Should be pretty tasty, this.
1: So you were a 2.
0: Yeah.
1: Who were you playing
0: the
1: with?
0: The rest of them, there was 1-1, and the rest were 2.3s and 2.5s. So I thought, you know what, I positioned myself there.
1: Good match.
0: And went along, met these complete strangers, spent a sweaty hour on the court with them, and had the best time.
1: And you were playing paddle.
0: But we were.
1: I don't know if you're just at the bar at this point.
0: Three sweaty men.
1: Just nervous about it.
0: Yeah. But no, we had a really good time. Played with a man called Argent, with Kiro.
1: Isn't it French for money?
0: Of course it is, yeah.
1: Yeah.
0: Well, he didn't win the money because he lost. Me and my mate Kev won.
1: Kev and Trev.
0: That's what the dream team now we're calling ourselves.
1: It's a new breakfast show, isn't it?
0: Kev and Trev, the paddle boys at breakfast. Right.
1: Oh, God. The paddle boys at breakfast.
2: You'll get a certain type of listener to that, I'm sure.
0: So, we won 6-2, 6-2.
1: Cool. Hammered them.
0: Yeah, we did. We did. I had some lovely shots, but it is. I can see why it has gathered a pace because it's a good area. You don't have to run too far.
1: Yeah,
0: but you're moving, and it's competitive. Mm. And out of all the six courts there, they were all filled up when I went along. There were four women playing; the rest were men. Yeah. And it is now it has turned into. Remember years ago in the 80s and 90s when squash was the thing.
1: Yeah,
0: if you watched like a middle, I don't know, like there was probably like in The Good Life, they probably mentioned the fact they played squash.
1: Mm.
0: It was, you know, it was Middle England's way of keeping fit.
1: Yeah, it was. Everyone played, like even like if you speak to your folks, anyone speak to their folks and go, did you play? Yeah, we played. Yeah, we used to go. But it was when the kids were a bit older. We used to go down and play squash or badminton or something like that.
0: That's it.
1: And then, but isn't this, I think, for me, paddle is it's a metaphor for everything that goes on in life. Squash. Hard game, sweat. Like you work at it.
0: Yeah.
1: Ooh, there's a game that's a bit easier. Ooh, you don't have to run as much. Oh, the ball's a bit softer. Oh, the racket's a bit bigger. Oh, there's more of us. Oh, that's.
0: Yeah. It's just a bit easier, isn't it?
1: Yeah, that's it, and that's why it's blown up.
0: Yeah. But there are certain levels of it. I mean, there are three levels of it. There's your proper beginners where you can just hit it over the net and you know, they're not really focusing on the rules that much. Then there's your middle level of the ones that could have a good rally, but again, but nowhere near. Some of the guys I saw playing were awesome. And
1: six sevens.
0: Well, yeah. Oh, the kids will love that.
1: I did the thing, don't worry.
0: So I want to be there. So, but I've now joined another four ball.
1: Wow.
0: And, as I call it, that's a golf term, I know, but I don't know what the paddle term is. A three paddle?
1: Three, a gaggle, a paddle.
0: A puddle, a three puddle.
1: A paddle.
0: I've joined a three puddle.
1: A slapper of paddles.
0: I've joined a three slap, but they're now ranked 3.8s and 3.9s.
1: Oh, God.
0: Let me in, first of all. I have to join up and then they have to chat about it amongst themselves or online to let me in.
1: Just listening to all this, this is what my five-a-side football needs. Because we've been struggling for it recently.
0: Yeah.

0: because we've been having twos and ones
1: right
0: playing for a team that really should be sort of threes and fours.
1: Okay, yeah, yeah.
0: And when you're having those, it, as you well know, it lets you down exactly the same way that this does.
1: Yeah.
0: So I think there should be an app like that, and you can kind of look and go, oh, there's a there's a oneer that wants to play with us. Bin him off.
1: Well, that,
0: oh, there's a five. Yeah. There's a five that wants to play. Oh, Get him in.
1: So, but I'm not allowed in yet. I'm waiting to see if they're going to let me in.
0: But a lot of pressure. That's going to be interesting because obviously you've put yourself down and you've played with four people.
1: Yep.
0: And from me, you said that one of the lads was hopeless.
1: Yeah.
0: And then the other, you were on sort of a par with the other people.
1: Yeah. Yeah.
0: You felt like you ranked yourself well.
1: Yeah.
0: So that, I mean, so if I was a 3.5 and a 3.75 and a tour, which you are, came along, I'd already be looking down at you.
1: would you
0: be like, oh, you're Trevor, you're the two, are you?
1: Would you let me in? Because to get better, you need to play up.
0: Yeah, no, I understand that. I wouldn't play with you.
1: Right, okay.
0: But you could be on another team. You could. Oh. So I'd make the other person. I'd go, God, just play with him. He's new. just play. Look, we'll play with him this once. We'll show him up.
1: Yeah.
0: We'll show how far away he is from becoming a 2.1.
1: Yes, yes.
0: And we'll make him never return here again. Make his life hell.
1: I'll let you go. I'll let you know how that goes. It's tomorrow night if I'm let in.
0: Yeah. Fantastic. Yeah. Look at you. You're flat out. You'll be a slim, slender pensioner before you know it.
1: Midlife crisis is what it is.
0: Oh, it's huge. It's right, huge. Okay. It's growing ever more.
1: And now I've got to buy a paddle racket. And they can be anywhere from 50 quid to 250 quid.
0: What, for that?
1: I know.
0: For Christ.
1: I know. They are coining it in.
0: Yeah, big time.
1: While it's hot property, they're coining it in.
0: Yep.
1: How long will it last, though? Is this just a phase that will last a couple of years? And will there be sheds of empty paddle courts in a couple of years' time? Maybe.
0: It depends how many people run through the glass. How many paddle-related incidents
1: there are. That's true, you know. Yeah, that's very true. Yeah, they'll be shut down because of health and safety. Mm. Yeah.
0: You heard it here first.
1: This is Get Radio.

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0: it's Corky Paul. Good morning, Corky.
3: Good morning, good morning. Hi, from a very hot and sunny Greece.
0: Oh, well, oh, thanks for that. Straight off the bat, thanks for that. If you see the weather here, it's just turned autumnal like that. It is
3: nice,
0: a little bleak.
3: Nice. We like low temperatures. Anyway.
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11: The Prime Minister will host the Ukrainian leader, the French President and the German Chancellor at Downing Street later. John Collins has more.
12: Sir Keir Starmer is set to speak with Vladimir Zelensky, Emmanuel Macron and Friedrich Merz to discuss ongoing support for Ukraine. Between them, they form the so-called E3 group of nations that's regarded as Kyiv's closest allies, with the UK and France leading the so-called coalition of the willing. Today's meeting comes after a large-scale Ukrainian drone attack targeted St. Petersburg on Saturday. No casualties have been reported.
11: Police in Oxford are appealing for help to trace 2 men wanted in connection with a burglary earlier this year. Thames Valley Police say 27-year-old Callum Paintin and 36-year-old Kieran McFarlane are both sought following a break-in at a property on Coriander Way in the early hours of the 14th of February. During the incident, a man in his 20s suffered minor injuries but did not require hospital treatment. Officers say one other man has already been arrested and released on bail and are urging the public not to approach either suspect if seen. And Oxfordshire County Council is marking Carers Week next week by recognising the vital contribution unpaid carers make and highlighting the support available to them across the county. This year's theme, Building Carer-Friendly Communities, highlights the importance of communities, workplaces and services working together so carers are identified early, listened to and supported. The council will be sharing information throughout next week about the support that's available. That's the latest from Get Radio News. I'm Ben Monse.
0: Just gone 10 o'clock on this Sunday morning with Trev and Rich. 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
13: So, last hour on a Sunday, as you well know, just before Ben and the Business Brunch, we'll do some Finish Me Off, we will do some puns, and rather dramatically, I'm going to tell you how I nearly died this morning.
0: Really?
13: Yeah.
0: Okay.
13: I've been keeping this under wraps. I need to show you something.
0: Oh my goodness me.
13: Yeah.
0: You don't have to take your trousers off, do you?
13: No, I don't. No.
0: Well, you should put them back on, first of all.
13: This is Get Radio.

0: Girls and American girls, this is Get Radio with Trev and Rich. This is Weekend Breakfast. We're here till, of course, 11 for you. And, well, I guess we're lucky to have Rich with us this morning.
1: You very much are.
0: Yeah.
1: All I'm going to do is... I'm going to show you something.
0: Okay.
1: And if you could audibly say what you see... and describe and your reaction to it, please.
0: Oh, goodness, I'm scared. What are you about to show me?
1: Well, when I said I nearly died this morning.
0: Yeah. Oh, my goodness me.
1: Yeah.
0: Wow.
1: Yeah.
0: That's quite a scar.
1: Yeah, isn't it? It's a bit heavy, isn't it?
0: Yeah.
1: And you think about where that is as well.
0: That's... So...
1: How close was that?
0: On your wrist. Well, just above your wrist. And we know that in the wrist there are some quite important things in there.
1: Quite tasty veins.
0: Yeah.
1: Yeah.
0: And so that is about an inch above where those tasty veins are?
1: It sort of follows the line of them.
0: Yes. Yes, it does.
1: So sort of...
0: Oh, it makes my tummy go a bit wheezy.
1: Yeah, yeah, I'm glad, because it was, well, it hurt. And actually, I know we sort of say, you know, we sort of big up things on the radio and exacerbate things and all this kind of stuff, but this felt kind of close, and it would have been one of those freak incidents, but you hear about these freak incidents. They don't happen very much. That's why they're called freak incidents. But it could have been me. It could have been me.
0: So what happened to get a gouge like that?
1: My bathroom mirror fell off the wall.
0: No, I shouldn't laugh. All right, I shouldn't laugh. But is this the same bathroom mirror that we were talking about this week, about the same bathroom mirror that we both bought?
1: Mm-hmm. It's not. I knew you'd see the funny side of it. So we are the bathroom mirror, the exact same bathroom mirror that we bought, that we had no idea that we bought and put up in. But that one is up, safe and sound. That's all good, looking lovely and wonderful, good. As yours is.
0: Yeah, good.
1: Our other bathroom mirror is, well, it's a contentious one. So we have a bathroom mirror on a door.
0: Okay.
1: With a cupboard behind it.
0: Right.
1: And... For as long as we've had the house, it's been a little bit of a wiggle to get it in.
0: Right.
1: So it's not so much as a open, close, easy as. It's a close, lift it a bit, and close it.
0: Okay. It's quirky.
1: It's been like that.
0: It's quirky.
1: It's a quirk. It's the house quirk and what have you. It's done this twice before.
0: Okay.
1: It nearly took the life of my wife when she... did the exact same thing. But essentially what happened was the bottom fell off the mirror.
0: Yeah, yeah.
1: And by catching it, and because of where you're normally situated and where you are, you catch it and you catch it with your wrist.
0: Yes, yeah.
1: Essentially. Yeah. You go down and go, oh, crikey. And it slices. So I basically sliced the corner of a mirror...
0: Yeah.
1: Down the length of my veins on my left hand.
0: Wow. Wow.
1: And it, I mean, it looked, well, I showed you for effect.
0: Yes.
1: But it's quite the cut.
0: It is quite the gash. It's a gash, I'd say.
1: It's a gash, yes. I think it falls into a gash category.
0: When does a cut turn into a gash?
1: I think size.
0: You think it is? Yeah, I think you're right.
1: Yeah, yeah. I think that's a gash for me.
0: Yeah, I mean, it's not a big gash.
1: What are we talking? That's an inch in a bit.
0: It's a little gash.
1: Yeah.
0: But it's a gash.
1: Yeah, it's not a scratch.
0: No, it's not. It's not a cut. No,
1: it is. There's definitely gashy.
0: Yeah,
1: tones to that.
0: Yeah, gashy vibes.
1: So what you, like you go. Have you cut yourself? Oh, that's bad.
0: Mm.
1: that I've got a real big gash on my arm. Oh God, okay. I'm worried.
0: No, it sounds
1: so,
0: yeah,
1: yeah. So I'm now like, are you okay?
0: Yeah.
1: That happened.
0: So why did it fall off? Is this your bad handiwork?
1: No. It's one of those, you know, when you put things together and you have those like little dowels.
0: Yes, yes.
1: That you have to kind of connect into bits and what have you and all this kind of stuff. Basically, they've all become loose and they've fallen off.
0: Right.
1: Okay. I just need to glue the dowels back in together and what have you and do that.
0: Yeah.
1: It's also because of the force of the fall.
0: Yes.
1: A little tiny bit has broken off where the bottom dowel is.
0: Oh, I see. Okay, yeah.
1: So I need to glue that back in as well. Yeah. Essentially, I don't want to change it. I don't want to have to get that off the wall and redo it, etc. Uh-huh.
0: Yeah.
1: That would be annoying.
0: Yeah.
1: So I'm going to stick it together.
0: Right.
1: And hope for the best and hope that I'm still here next week.
0: Well, we hope you are as well. That is nasty. And that was so close.
1: I get the, you know, when you kind of go, when it happened, I was like, oh, for goodness sake, this has happened. How annoying.
0: Yeah.
1: And then I stopped and I looked and I felt sick.
0: Yeah.
1: Imagine coming in. I was like, hang on a minute.
0: Oh, imagine a bit more than that though.
1: Yeah. And I was just like, am I feeling sick because I've done so? Or am I feeling sick because I was like, this is quite close to something nasty.
0: Or that is, yeah. Okay, well, thank goodness you're still here.
1: Thanks.
0: I'm now worried about the other mirrors hung in your...
1: I'm not going to lie. I am going to double check them when I get home.
0: Yeah. It's like, do you ever go under bridges, drive under bridges?
1: Mm-hmm.
0: And wonder, who's checking these?
1: Jesus. I have this so I don't have that, but I have a preemptive thing.
0: Mm.
1: You know when you're driving, so and you go, that car's going to pull out on me,
0: right?
1: Or
0: yeah, you
1: they've not seen me.
0: A sixth sense. You've got
1: that sort of like almost foretelling of something.
0: Yeah, because as I taught my daughter recently whilst driving, it's not you. You're a very safe driver. It's there are a lot of idiots on the road. You almost have to drive for two. Drive for yourself and then drive
1: for yourself, but then also go. So you know, if you just stay in your lane and go straight and you go la la la, la that sort of thing, there will be issues. You need to go, oh, that's happening. That's going.
0: Yeah.
1: Like, yeah. Oh, what's good? That's good advice.
0: Yeah.
1: That is good advice.
0: This is Get Radio.

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0: on Get Radio Sunday morning with Trev and Rich. Now time to bring the entertainment value up a notch. Give you some live singing. Oh. It's the most wonderful time of the show. With the jokes you are telling, it's very compelling.
1: Nice opportunity to me for have a large stretch.
0: It's the most wonderful time of the show. Right. This is the most wonderful time of the show.
1: Oh, right, yeah.
0: And it's where we put the puns together, a top five from each of us. Mm. This week I thought we'd do some songs to put on the radio for builders. Yeah.
1: Ah, makes sense.
0: Because builders listen a lot to the radio.
1: Yeah.
0: And so therefore we thought we'd do some buildery songs.
1: I think it makes sense.
0: Yeah. Are you alright?
1: Yeah, it's a bit of yawn this week.
0: So let's give you the top five from each of us. Do you want to start with your builder song?
1: Okay, go on then. A bit of Talking Heads if you want.
0: Go on.
1: It's Psycho Driller.
0: Psycho Driller. Psycho Driller.
1: It's kind of how I sort of embark on drilling.
0: But you don't like drilling?
1: Hate drilling.
0: You don't?
1: I will do anything to avoid drilling.
0: Yeah.
1: I feel like even if... So if I hammer something...
0: Yeah.
1: I feel like I can undo that.
0: Okay, yeah.
1: But a drill, I feel like I could take my whole house down.
0: I know you have an aversion for drilling, and it's not healthy. But I, by the way, have found, you know, I had a problem with a curtain pole.
1: Oh, you've got a big problem with a curtain pole.
0: And because the room that I'm working on has got a plasterboard, so you can't really, you've got to get those proper things that splay out and stick into the plasterboard.
1: Yeah.
0: But I found these metal ones, you'd have to drill. They just literally just screw into the plasterboard and they stay there.
1: Right.
0: They're amazing.
1: Okay.
0: So no drilling for me. So could be the same for you.
1: Mm. I don't like drilling.
0: I'll buy you some for your birthday.
1: Thank you.
0: That's right.
1: That's actually useful.
0: Personalised screws and...
1: I tell you what, if you can get them personalised, fair play.
0: Buttery songs. How about Tears of Fears and Grout Grout, Let It All Grout.
1: Oh yeah.
0: Grout, let it all grout. Yeah, I love that.
1: Grout is a thing I can do without.
0: Come on. I'm grouting to you. Come on.
1: Oh, yeah. Yeah, it's grout. Yeah. Great grout. Nirvana, Smells Like Teen Spirit Level.
0: Very good.
1: Spirit level. Keep it straight.
0: I've got a Nirvana one.
1: Yep.
0: Plum as you are.
1: Plum as you are.
0: If you walked in on a plumber working, plum as you are.
1: plum as you are. I would be a cruel plumber.
0: Yes.
1: Bit of Bananarama there.
0: Like that a lot. Undertones. Teenage Bricks So Hard to Beat.
1: Teenage Bricks Right Through the Night.
0: Yeah, love it.
1: Yeah.
0: What's that song about?
1: What?
0: What was that song about?
1: About kicking teenagers.
0: Okay, good.
1: No. Don't do it unless you really have to.
0: Wow.
1: I've got the health and safety dance.
0: Oh yeah,
1: it's all about health and safety.
0: Very good. I've got. Oh look, for the carpenters out there, the Chippy Chippy Shake.
1: It's a chippy chippy shake.
0: That's what it is.
1: Yeah, that's good. I've got Tony Basil.
0: Bricky.
1: Hey, Bricky, you're so fine. You're so fine. You're blowing my mind.
0: Hey, Bricky.
1: Hey, Bricky. That's good.
0: That's very good. Everybody hates these. They are the ABBA song, Portaloo.
1: Portaloo.
0: Why do you stink like you do?
1: Yeah, stinky Portaloo.
0: Portaloo. Everyone's got a stinky loo.
1: Right, my last one is... okay, he's off. Do you want to just do the song?
0: Portaloo. I did surrender.
1: Yep.
0: Bye-bye.
1: Bye-bye.
0: I can't remember the words.
1: No, clearly. I've got once, twice, three times a trader.
0: What? Oh, yeah, good.
1: And I love her.
0: Oh, okay. Oh, he's, oh, you're off now as well.
1: Yeah. I don't know why I'm singing today. I never sing.
0: No, no, but it is a good song, isn't it?
1: Mm.
0: Yeah. And finally, for my little buildery songs.
1: Yes.
0: Last night, a DJ paid my drive.
1: Drive. Okay, not life.
0: No, drive.
1: It's good. It's good.
0: Are you done?
1: I think I'm out. Yeah, I'm out. Yeah.
0: They're a good bunch of songs.
1: I thought they're great songs and funny as well. What more do you need?
0: Not much more. this is Kev Radio. It's all here.

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0: That's Mark Smith and Stay If You Wanna Dance. This is Get Radio and Sunday Morning with Trev and Rich. We are nearly out of here, but Benjamin arrives at 11 with the business brunch.
1: Yes. Today it's all about building your personal brand. So you might have a business and you might have a brand for your business, but what about you? Ooh. What about you? And do you bleed your brand? Are you the stick of rock that if you cut in half, you've got your brand running through you?
0: Oh, yeah. Yeah.
1: It's a lovely analogy.
0: Okay. What's Brand Rich all about? What's your brand?
1: Right now, it's about napping. that's what I'm really... And sort of fixing a bathroom mirror. That's right. What sort of I'm... That's what my brand's saying about me.
0: Well, you certainly are bleeding your brand.
1: I literally am.
0: Yes.
1: Yeah.
0: Yes.
1: Thanks for that.
0: All right, Kate. Well, that's Ben from 11 this morning. But now we can...
1: Smooth.
0: It's not bad. Get you to finish me off.
1: Yeah, I'll try. Yeah, definitely.
0: Well, I deliver a land.
1: A land.
0: What do you do?
1: Land.
0: Okay. Whatever he's just said.
1: I rhyme with
0: my line.
1: Yes.
0: And your first one goes like this. Yeah.
1: Right.
0: Many of us would like to buy back our first car.
1: You'd have to go back quite far.
0: Yes, you would. What was your first car?
1: Mine was a Peugeot 106.
0: Oh, yeah, that's it. Yeah. Mine was the Austin Allegro.
1: That says it all, doesn't it? Were cars invented?
0: Mine was a horse and cart.
1: But the Model Ford.
0: Look, I'm not that old.
1: Off the factory line, just driven it off.

0: photo of it on my phone. Just in case.
1: Really?
2: Wow. Yeah. That's a bit odd, isn't it?
0: No, it's not. What? It's not important, is it? Not important. Yeah.
2: Okay. All right. Here comes your next line.
0: Yes, rhyme.
2: Here we go. The art of writing a letter is a thing of the past.
0: When you do it, you have a blast.
2: Yes, you do.
0: Yeah. I'm so lazy with my writing.
2: Mm.
0: It's just a proper doctor's handwriting.
2: Yeah, same here. And to don't really write letters. And when you have to write something, then...
0: It's such an ordeal. I had to do my dad's birthday card and Father's Day card all in once.
2: That's a nightmare. Love Rich twice.
0: Yeah. Come on.
2: And we'll all be getting warmer soon thanks to El Nino.
0: El Nino. Playing up front for Oxford United, of course, it's Beano.
2: Very good.
0: Come on.
2: Look, the weather forecast, they don't know what's going on with regards to forecast.
0: I haven't got a clue, have they?
2: No.
0: I've not got a clue.
2: Changes every day right now, and that's because you have some wind, some rain and some showers, and the jet stream is blowing a gale.
0: And the showers are mad, aren't they?
2: Yeah.
0: They're not just showers, it's like a bit of rainfall. It's like
2: Amazon rainforest, isn't it?
0: Yeah.
2: Anyway, so thanks to El Nino, this will be apparently a hot summer. But they say that.
0: Well, it's a hot summer. We're in June.
2: Yes.
0: Hello?
2: Yeah, exactly. Should be here already, right? Should be. Anyway, thank you for finishing me off.
0: Yeah, no worries. Anytime.
2: Ben is here very soon with the Business Brunch. Have a great Sunday. This is Get Radio.

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8: Keir Starmer will host Volodymyr Zelensky, Emmanuel Macron and Friedrich Merz at number 10 later. John Collins has more.
9: The Prime Minister will host the Ukrainian leader, the French President and the German Chancellor to discuss ongoing support for Ukraine. The so-called E3 group of nations that's meeting the Ukrainian leader are regarded as some of Kyiv's closest allies. The meeting comes after a large-scale Ukrainian drone attack targeted the Russian city of St. Petersburg yesterday.
8: An appeal has been launched to find two men wanted in connection with a burglary in Oxford in February. Thames Valley Police are looking for 27-year-old Callum Paynton and 36-year-old Kieran McFarlane in connection with the incident on Coriander Way, where a man was injured during a break-in. Officers are urging anyone who sees them not to approach and to call 999. Oxfordshire City Council is shining a light on unpaid carers ahead of Carers Week, which starts on Monday. There are an estimated 50,000 unpaid careers in Oxfordshire, caring for family members, friends or neighbours who are older, disabled or living with illness. It recognises the vital contribution unpaid carers make and highlights the support available across the county. The Foreign Secretary's confirmed he'd back Sir Keir Starmer in any leadership election. Andy Burnham will challenge him for the Labour leadership if he wins the upcoming Makerfield by-election. And football fans enjoying the World Cup are being encouraged to be fire alerts by Oxfordshire's Fire and Rescue Service. They're urging particular attention to cooking safely, as the excitement of the global competition could cause a distraction. That's the latest from Get Radio News. I'm Ben Monson.
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1: 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I am super fortunate to be able to, every week, share the stories, the expertise and the knowledge of business leaders, large and small, with you, the listener. And this week is going to be an exciting one. Three wonderful businesses and three wonderful people who have kindly agreed to come and give a really good insight around building your personal brand. And I'm sure we're going to be talking about some branding in general as well. So our three guests today are Catherine Fell of Brand Photography by Catherine, Ben Cook of Bluebud, and also Sam Candiali of Copru, who are part of the DevComms group. This is the Business Brunch with me, Ben Thompson. I look forward to welcoming our three

0: Welcome back to the Business Brunch here on Get Radio. If you are just tuning in, today we're joined by three absolute experts, all connected to the world of brand in different ways. So let's start by introducing them. Catherine, I'm going to start with you, if that's okay. For those who don't know you and aren't familiar with your business, introduce yourself.
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3: 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We've got an in-house facility where we do embroidery and print and various other things in-house. It's a fantastic job and I absolutely love it. We've been going 7 years now and we've grown along the way and as you do as a business owner, you learn a lot of things along the way. So
0: Don't you just. There's always three tough questions in this show where you're all asked to be a radio DJ just for a moment. And Catherine sillily told me that she's got a good taste in music. So let's pick on Catherine first. Catherine, what's your song choice and why have you picked it?
1: I'm going to go for James Brown, I Feel Good. I've got a very eclectic taste in music. It's quite quite bizarre. I love everything from soul up to dance. But this, I think, I saw James Brown in Reading many years ago, and he had the largest entourage on stage, and it will stay with me. His performance was phenomenal, and he's just an icon. So, and it's a really go happy song. So, I think it's always going to get people going if they hear it.

0: Welcome back to the Business Brunch here on Get Radio. Following that great song chosen by Catherine, we've heard from our three experts. Catherine of Brand Photography by Catherine, Ben of Blue Blood, and also Sam of Copru. And today we're talking all about building your personal brand. So a topic that is really kind of important to a lot of us. Sam, I'm going to start with you if that's okay, and quite a big question, and quite a broad question if that's okay. What is branding and how do you build a brand broadly?
1: I think brand can mean different things to different people. For me, it's the essence of what an organization or a person stands for. And I bring it back to purpose in terms of why an organization exists. And I think if you start with that and the kind of the clarity around what are you here for and why are we on this planet, that helps then build your kind of your profile and your personality, which kind of all comes together as your brand essentially.
0: No, totally. And I think, Ben, I'm going to come across to you with the personal brand piece. You guys have got an amazing reputation across Oxfordshire and beyond for branded clothes. How important is that first impression where you meet somebody at a networking event or you're going to see clients that you are on brand? And I guess you look the part as well as sounding the part.
2: Absolutely. It's incredibly important. It's actually, I believe that it's filtered down from professional sport in the way that you want to be presenting yourself. You are a walking billboard as such as well, and you want to be presented in a nice way. And that's obviously where proper branding comes in place, with right down to logo creation right at the beginning to make sure it's eye-catching. And it's incredibly important to make sure the type of clothing is comfortable for that person as well, because we're a true believer here that if you're feeling good in what you're wearing, and this could be a corporate event or even down to construction, someone going out to price up a job, maybe, for example, if they feel good in the clothes they're wearing, they're going to work at a much higher capacity. They're going to feel good about what they do. So very important. Mm.
0: No, amazing. And Catherine, I think Ben's lovely set you up there, hasn't he, in terms of a conversation we had about people need to feel good when they're having their photos taken, to love the photos afterwards. Do a better job of describing that conversation. And how do you go about ensuring that, you know, when you go into a business and you're taking photos or working with a brand, that actually the photos look good, but actually the people feel, you know, that feel great and they're on brand. How do you balance that?
3: Yeah, absolutely. Whether it's a sole trader that wants a full personal brand shoot or whether it's a business that's got a team, it's just really important to listen to the brief first, and planning is everything. I give tips ahead of the photo shoot as well, because many people do not want their photograph taken, and I'm fully aware of that. So I do try to put people at ease. But I deep dive into the business, understand their business goals, who their ideal clients are, their brand values, and also their brand colours. So you can kind of pepper that in. So if they if they've got orange in their logo, I'm not going to make everybody wear orange, but you might be able to have some nice touch points of merchandise or branded things that you can pepper through. And it's really key just to sort of put people at ease and you get the best out of them. But preparation is key, with making sure you've got the right backdrop, the aesthetics, props. People have had their hair cut, people have got the right clothes, they're not trying clothes on the night before and they don't fit them. So you do really try to think of everything. And also it's reading people to make sure you can see if they're nervous, you can settle them down, or if they're a bit hyped up, you can calm them down. And that's one of my secret weapons, is just reading people and trying to put them at ease. Because if they're not at ease, you can see it in their eyes and that will ruin the photograph.
0: No, totally. And Sam, one of the things I always find fascinating when talking on this show is about that balance between personal brand and business brand. How do you balance those two things?
1: I guess it depends on your involvement as part of your business. I mean, if you're an owner founder, then essentially the business is more you. Mm. If you're an MD of a larger organization, then that's probably a little bit different. But I think it's really important that your kind of your values and essentially your purpose align, so that you're both kind of then more authentic in terms of your approach. So I think that's really key. And we've seen that, haven't we? That now, you know, people are wanting to work for organizations where they feel that affinity with the brand, essentially. We know that consumers want to buy from organizations where they have an affinity with the brand and where they get it and understand it. I think that's probably the key point there, really.
0: That affinity with the brands are always a really interesting piece, isn't it? Because, yeah, you know, if and again, I've got no knowledge here at all, so everybody jump on me, but you know, we all hear about the likes of Innocent Smoothies who did the great things in terms of the knitted hats, and actually everybody loves them as a result of that. But I imagine, and you guys will know better than I imagine, those kind of things, whilst yes, they're great, yes, they're a B Corp, yes, they're doing loads in the community, but I imagine those things are, we'll get fans and we'll get loyal followers. Is that fair to say, or am I going down the wrong line there?
1: I think they do, but you know, I think back to kind of I've been in PR for nearly 30 years now, and I've worked with some really good household brand names, and it's not necessarily all about the kind of those brands that have the biggest budgets that, you know, kind of get it right. I think being really clear and consistent in your messaging is kind of the most important, I would argue, thing that you can do in terms of your branding, and making sure that you are true to that and authentic with it. And obviously Innocent do that, you know, in a kind of clever way, but, you know, in terms of they're sharing their values through that kind of creative kind of element, aren't they? So, yeah.
0: No, totally. And then just coming across to you guys, I know that, you know, you guys, you know, work with the universities as a really good example. How can you balance that university brand with the modern day? How do you blend history with modern?
2: It's very, very difficult. A lot of the universities are obviously have got hundreds of years behind them, and it's all about creating something that's going to capture that history, but not change it too much, because a lot of the universities are very sort of straight down the line, and they've got certain ways. But the problem is, if you are, everyone's got a different perception of a logo, for example. So we're all about meeting with the college, not just taking what they've sent over, and actually sit down and split the whole thing apart. We may sit down with the designers here, for example, and they will create the best option regarding stitch count, and on the certain garments. And that is really, really important to us, to make sure that those guys are walking around with logos that represent the college.
0: No, really, really, really fascinating. Ben, I'm going to stay with you. As with Catherine, she set a very high bar. What's your song choice and why have you picked it?
2: I'm going to go with Day Tripper by the Beatles. It was the first riff that I learned how to play well-ish on the guitar. I absolutely love the song. My dad taught me how to play the guitar. He loved the Beatles. Me and my brother loved the Beatles. So I've gone with Day Tripper.

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5: Welcome back to the Business Brunch here on Get Radio. As well as having great song choices, pressure is on, Sam. We've been hearing from our three experts all around the world of branding and particularly around building your personal brand. And just a reminder, we've got Catherine Fell of Brand Photography by Catherine, Ben Cook of Blue Blood, and also Sam Candiali of Copru, who are part of the DevComs group. So some great organisations and great people there to go and look up, because they all share some really good content. So Catherine, I'm keen to come across to you, if that's okay, and focus on the community piece, if that's okay, because I think that we've all touched on this a little bit, but how do you build that kind of trust in the community through, I guess, what you do online is what I'm keen to understand. So, you know, you're putting your photos, you're putting your content up on social media. How do you build that trust in that way? And then when you go to a networking event, people are going to recognize you and it's going to be kind of consistent. Sorry, quite a big question.
6: Yes. I think it's really important to show up authentically. I'm all for that. We should be who we are. There's a song in that, I'm sure. I am who I am. I think people do buy from people, so, and that helps build the know, like, and trust. Mm. And if you are sharing images that are authentic to you and your business, it helps recognition. It helps build consistency. And then when you do go networking, people might recognise you or understand a little bit about your own values, your personality. And it's not just about a logo, all that is important. It's how you show up, how you conduct yourself. And actually, I think also it's the experience you have, people have with you and your brand and your business. So that helps build the trust as well, I think, whether it's integrity or reliable, because that's, at the end of the day, we want to be trusted that we all deliver as a service provider. So having that touch point online is really handy. It's like a shepherd's crook. You know, your social media or LinkedIn should be a shepherd's crook over to your website, and then you can back it up with testimonials and so photos, and building your personal brand is sort of like quite a 360 holistic approach, really.
5: No, totally. And Sam, just in terms of this building a personal brand, how strategic does that need to be? And how do you decide how you want to come across? Because I guess the things that we can't move is who we are as people, can we?
6: Absolutely.
5: But of course, you must have a strategy around, you know, what you're looking to achieve as a result of your brand in the business world. What are some of the considerations for our listeners to think about in that area?
7: Well, yeah, absolutely, you need a strategy. But I think the key is that it needs to be you, and it needs to be authentic. So you can't force something that isn't right or isn't natural. I mean, we always talk about that kind of having that clarity in terms of who you are, what you do, and then delivering consistent messages. So working out who are your audiences, who is your community. How will you reach them? What are the right kind of channels to reach them? And what are the messages that you need to be delivering? You know, we always take a step back and think about, well, what problems can we help solve for these people? You know, whatever organization you are in, or whatever, in terms of your own personal brand as well, how can you deliver on that? How can you help solve their problems, essentially?
5: No, totally. And Ben, I'm really keen to understand that balance between online and offline, because of course, you know, clothing is in person, isn't it? How important is it that your digital presence and your photography presence and how you come across in magazines is really consistent and really recognisable with how you look out in the community?
8: Well, it's incredibly important. It's something we hold in very, very high regard here. In our graphics team, for example, everything that's on screen and digital has got to be bang on, because that's often the first thing that is seen by the customer. So we do a graphical showcase, for example, that will be sent to the customer, and that is the first port of call that they see. So it's very, very important that obviously the logo's right, the positioning is bang on, because they need to know that when they get that, when they open that box, they're going to have a big smile on their face, and it's exactly what has been, you know, transpired to them throughout the whole process.
5: No, totally. And Catherine, I'm keen to talk about the world of evergreen, if that's okay. And what I mean by that is, I think that we see a lot of marketeers saying that we should be producing evergreen content. I think we, on the flip side of that, we've all seen the person on LinkedIn. I'm probably a very good example of that, that looks about 10 stone lighter and about 10 years younger, and probably not recognizable at a networking event. Talk to me about kind of the frequency of marketing, particularly photography. I'm really keen to understand here from your perspective of how recent do photos need to be. How do you go about, when you're taking photos, ensuring that they are going to be reusable and repurposed?
6: Yeah, I think I'll answer that in two ways, if that's okay. So certainly from profile photos, I would say it's ideal if you've got something that's not older than 2 to 3 years, especially for females. We might change our hair colour, go short, go long. And I have had that instance where I've met someone in a cafe for a one-to-one, and I was looking for someone with very long dark hair, and looking around couldn't find them because they had short, very short blonde hair. It looked amazing, but just didn't recognize them at all. I think with the way I approach personal brand photography, if it's a sole trader, is I really want to deep dive into their brand, their business, who their ideal clients are, and understand how they help people, what's their customers' pain points, because they might say something which is a really key USP, and I'll go, oh, we need to set this photo up because this will demonstrate this, and then you're moving away from the stock images. And by having a questionnaire and planning their photo shoot, which might take an hour and a half, it's usually over brunch because it's all about food for me, we might then look at different locations, different outfit changes, bring in a mock-up environment for behind the scenes, how they deal with their clients. And that then helps give them supports and aligns with their marketing and business plan. And they'll have authentic images to use, which might keep them going 3 to 6 months rather than scrabbling around for a stock image that doesn't quite necessarily hit the mark with what they're trying to say. So I do approach it differently, being a qualified marketer, I think, just trying to get a bit more variety out of the images rather than just stand there and smile. It's a lot more than that.
5: No, totally. And just staying with you, if that's okay, Catherine, because I think it'd be quite interesting in terms of that balance of stock images, but also I know that some brand would use models to go in because they don't necessarily feel comfortable in front of a camera. Mm-hmm. What's your thoughts on that balance in terms of being you the business owner or being you the salesperson or being you the events manager, I guess, as opposed to when to use models? What's that balancing act?
6: I think sometimes we've bought models in if it's sort of like for product photos where you need a hand model. They've got beautiful, well manicured hands. It's more for food photography if we just feel that it's not going to really be the whole beautiful aesthetic if you've got not so nice, elegant hands in the shop pouring things and things. So there are times when you have models, but usually because I work with sole traders and small businesses, it is a case of using their team. I think there is a time and a place for that, but I think on the whole, it is sort of trying to use your team, or if you're a sole trader and you need to do a mock-up situation, you might bring in what we call a renter crowd rather than an actual professional model. So you're pretending to they're in a consultation, or how do we demonstrate that? Or if it's construction, let's go onto site and have the hard hats on, and you are trying to show something, how the process is, because people like to see things visually, and it helps sometimes demonstrate how you work with the client, and then they then can buy into it a bit more. So yeah, there's a time and a place for models, but generally speaking, I try to involve the team, warm them up, and sometimes just gently pick out who might be best for that particular setting and shot.
5: Amazing. You ruined my dream of being a model. At the grand old age 35, maybe I need to give up. So Sam, just coming across, if that's okay. And I just really want to understand, and we've touched on this a couple of points, but I really want to think about how often we should be reviewing this strategy. So of course, if somebody's going to be working with you, they're going to have a PR strategy. Of course they are. And any good business should have that marketing strategy, but how often should you be reviewing that? And if we're looking at, just how markets change, if we're looking at new opportunities, if we're looking at new technology, I guess, how often do you need to be looking at that, that brand strategy?
7: I mean, I would say it's almost a continual piece of work. You know, I would be, you know, not in a kind of deep depth, but certainly on a month by month basis, you know, because things change so rapidly, don't they? Especially at the moment with the, you know, the rate of digitization. So, yeah, I think to do a sort of look at it every month, but actually in more depth, I think certainly, you know, every 6 months to every year. Because as I say, things change so quickly. But the core kind of element, you know, if you've sat down and you've thought about, okay, what is my purpose, that shouldn't really ever change. You know, but it might be that you need to fine tune some of the messages around that in order to, you know, reach different people.
5: No, totally. And Ben, coming on to, I guess, I don't quite know how to word this, but more kind of, I suppose if we were to look at your shirt as a really good example, and people listening now won't be able to see it. So sorry, it says Blue Blood across the front of a polo shirt. How obvious do we need to be? Like, and I know that, like, if you were to look at the, I don't know, the packaging of, I don't know, something, you can tell I don't work in marketing, in a supermarket, people are going to be attracted to the nice looking gin bottle, aren't they? People are going to be attracted to the nice looking, I don't know, hamper in a supermarket or whatever. But from a branding point of view, I think we've all seen the car driving around with loads of wording all over it, and it probably doesn't look good. But then I think in terms of clothing, we've seen the actually really nice garments that look great, but probably quite understated. And then we've seen the writing all over. How do you balance that piece? And then I guess my sub question to that, which I'd be keen for you to touch on, is really kind of about in line with the business that those individuals are in, e.g., you know, we probably aren't going to see an IFA going to a meeting in a tracksuit without kind of going too far there. So what's your take on that?
8: Absolutely. It's completely business dependent. That's one thing I would say. It depends on what you do. Equally, like you said, if you go into a networking meeting, you know, I wouldn't be having blue blood across the chest, on the back, you know, lock, stock, everything, just shouting, because it's not the image that I want to portray. But equally, if they're high-vis bibs for a building company and people are passing trade, they're going to have fairly big-ish branding on the back. Equally, really stripping it back and doing quite subtle branding is very, very good, because there is so much, you know, look at me, I'm out there. So actually plainer stuff tends to stand out a bit more nowadays, for sure. So yeah, it's completely business dependent. And that's what we love about our job here as well, is we can speak to different businesses and different people are understated, and they want, no, just subtle. We're not after just shouting the roof off. And then you get other people, I want it in lights. I want the name, you know? So it's very, very business dependent, and we're happy to speak to anyone with their different ideas and then ultimately offer advice on that.
5: Amazing. Sam, the moment has come. There is a very high bar. What is your song choice and why have you picked it?
7: Well, the song that instantly came to mind was There She Goes by The Lars. So I love this song, and, you know, it reminds me of my sort of teenage days. But interestingly, sort of years on, someone said, you do know what that song's all about? And I had no idea. So it's this, I suppose it ties in a little bit with what we're talking about today in terms of, you know, the misconception around that song. For me, you know, I was thinking it was something completely different. So, but it's still a favourite, and I still love the tune. So, yeah, I'd like to hear that one, please.

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5: Welcome back to the Business Brunch here on Get Radio. Goodness, as well as branding, they've got great music taste, haven't they? And we've been speaking with our three personal brand experts, or branding experts in general. Catherine Fell of Brand Photography by Catherine, Ben Cook of Blue Blood, and also Sam Candiali of Copru, a part of the DevComs group. Two great organisations there, so definitely, well, four great organisations there, so definitely check them out. So continuing the conversation, really around, and this might be something I think you could all get involved in, actually, but I'll start with you if that's okay, Catherine, which is, we all know in the world of business, most people set up a business because they're technically good at what they're doing, e.g. I love photography, or I love, I don't know, massaging, or whatever, it doesn't really matter. But actually, having those many hats of being the finance director, but in this case, being the networker and the salesperson and the winning the new business, and being the branding person, isn't that obvious, or isn't that natural? What are some of the hints and tips, and what are some of the things that we can do, whether it be from a branding point of view or whether it could be a general business advice side, to really think about how you're going to feel comfortable, but how you're going to do those things that you absolutely need to do in business to do the bit that you love?
6: Yeah, good question. I think it goes back to, I think years ago, people would have, if they were going into bricks and mortar, would have to go to their bank manager with a business plan to get the loan. And I think there's been, because of the hybrid way of working now digitally from home, people will leave their corporate roles like I did, learn their craft and go out and do that. And we can be good at our service. But as you say, we don't know what we don't know of all these other things we have to do, as the many hats we have to wear as business owners. So it definitely starts with working out what you need to earn and what your business numbers are. So like so that you can then work out what you need to earn and break it down and how you do that. I do believe that I started my business in an area I didn't grow up in. So I had to go networking. It was all new to me. I really despised it because I don't want to talk about myself. I would rather be in the corner. I'd gravitate towards the first friendly face. I'd have a cup of tea and then wonder why the phone wasn't ringing. That's how long ago it was when I set up. Obviously, social media has come a long way now. But I do think it's about pushing. With growth, you have to push yourself forward, and that's sometimes uncomfortable. So it is a case of making time to work on your business, whether that's making sure your website's working, that you've got a visible presence, that you try to meet new people and also have a clear delivery of what you do, how you help people and who they are, because then that's when you start to niche down and you can maximise your time. Otherwise, you will go to so many network meetings and not actually be getting on with your work. And I think it's important to be aware of splitting your time, and I'm not good at this sometimes. Your diary runs away with you and you've been so busy servicing your clients that you're not actually working on your business. So it is a big juggling act, but 15 years in, I wouldn't be without it. So I do enjoy the numbers. I just reviewed quarter one. I've got a big financial goal for this year, and I've worked out how I'm going to try and do that. It's a bit scary, but if you don't do that, then you stay exactly where you are. So I think I've learned that 15 years in. The first few years, it's very much a steep learning curve, isn't it?
5: No, totally. Totally. And Sam, can you cheat at all? Can you use PR a little bit, particularly with this kind of networking thing, to be able to get people in the room interested in you before they meet you, to almost, I guess, kind of break that kind of awkwardness first conversation?
7: Yeah, well, I wouldn't call it cheating, Ben.

0: the kind of the rules and what's hot and what's not is always changing. So actually perhaps getting some advice in the first instance. What I found, you know, with years of running a business is that actually we need to kind of recognize the skills that we're good at and perhaps those that where we're not so good. And actually sometimes it's more cost effective to use somebody else to help support you with those elements rather than you sort of flounder on and perhaps not do such a good job. And actually that detracts you away from the stuff where you are really skilled and really useful.
1: No, totally. I'm going to put you on the spot a little bit, if that's okay, Ben. Hopefully that's okay. But I know that one of the things that you guys do a lot of is stuff in the community.
2: Yes.
1: And, you know, you're on every kid's football shirt that I see. How's that worked for you? And what's kind of your reasoning for doing that? I think it'd be a really good kind of insight to some of our listeners.
2: It's totally grown organically from meeting people at networking events and just having general chats as people, not necessarily as business owners or charity leaders. We've as local people, Dale and myself, we want to do as much as we can for our local community. Our own children are growing up in this area, and we work with the local charities to try and provide any kind of support we can with the arms that we have, and whether that's be with a local supplier or any type of supplier to provide excess clothing for homeless Oxfordshire, for example. It's really very, very little work our side, but it means a lot, and we'll continue to do that. It's been a passion of ours since we started, really. Dale in particular, my business partner, he's been involved with charities way before we even met, so it's just sort of stemmed through, and it's become a lovely thing to do as a business is to support local. So
1: And just staying, and I get that you guys, you know, are a really ethical firm, and something that I've always admired about you Dale and the team, but does that really create a win-win? So if we're looking at a youth football team, by you producing kits for them and giving them kits, but you also having your brand in there, does that create a real win-win?
2: Yeah, of course, absolutely. There's a lot of, let's take football, for example, there's a lot of clubs and the funding just isn't there. Mm-hmm. Or they can create a certain amount of funding for the kit. And if they come to us and we can maybe pop our name on it and at a reduced rate for that kit, for example, absolutely. And we can do that. We're very, very open in our conversations. We like to meet with people. We've never been a transactional business. We love people, and we've come from local sport. That's actually where the name comes from. Sports in our blood.
1: Amazing. So I'm just going to come to you, if that's okay, because I know that that you do a lot of work around the community piece, but I'm also keen to talk about when something goes wrong, if that's okay, because I think we've all seen, particularly in politics, but particularly, you know, in if we were to pick an Oxford United stadium as a really good example, mm-hmm. every Oxford fan, me included, desperately wants it, but actually there will be that pushback, won't there? How do you go about that process of, you know, if something does go wrong for an individual or for an organisation, and you're maybe getting that negative press, mm-hmm. what's that process around kind of that reputation building and that, I guess, friend making, if that's a technical term?
0: Well, it goes back to the clarity piece that we talked about originally. So, you know, being really clear on the kind of purpose. And actually, you know, if you have a really clear purpose, that helps you in times of a crisis, because it means that you kind of got that guiding principle or that kind of North Star. So then you make decisions based on that. So I think that's the kind of the first kind of rule. Being prepared, you know, I work with organisations to put in place issues management plans so that we know should something, you know, unforeseen happen, we can respond quickly, because there's nothing worse than potentially not being ready and having to go out with a "we can't comment" or "no comment" or

0: whatever. So, you know, being prepared for the various types of scenarios that you think, you know, might potentially happen. And then, you know, it's going back to what we've been talking about a lot this morning. It's about being authentic. So, you know, giving that transparency, being honest where you can, and delivering those messages in a really clear and simple way, but also being able to be human. You know, I think people would rather see an organization that's not perfect but responding kind of, you know, with emotion and care, rather than a faceless organization that they can't then kind of tap into or can't kind of connect with. So I think those would be the key principles, really.
1: Amazing. Amazing. And Catherine, I'm keen to talk Henley, if that's okay, because I'm gonna embarrass you now. I think every person that mentions Henley mentions you. You've certainly become the well-known person in the town, and you've really made that community your own, both from a business point of view and indeed non-business. What's been that kind of process from you? Was it very intentional to make Henley yours and to become that pillar of the community? And have there been business benefits around that?
2: That's a good question. I think it all evolved quite organically. I realised leaving my corporate marketing job to set up my own business in there, I didn't know anybody. It was a bit of a tall ask. And I knew that sitting in my own four walls wasn't going to get me anywhere. So crippled with shyness as a child, it really held me back. So it was really difficult. But I decided to, my parents are, it comes from my parents, I'm very much like to give back, support charities. So my first start was, you know, sincerely wanted to reach out and look at some local charities, local initiatives that I could support and donate my time. I started networking, and I also support a couple of charities now. So that was a big, big thing for me, just to sort of get out my own four walls. But I sincerely like to try and give back where I can. It then did get me involved with the local council, so I was able to start photographing the mayor's portraits. We're blessed with quite a lot of events. So I then started freelancing for the local paper, which then led on to photographing the main music acts at Henley Festival, which I just love because you just get 3 minutes in the press pit to photograph the acts and you get three songs. So it's organically grown, and opportunities have come. And the best one was I approached Leander Club to see if I could photograph the 2012 Olympics Heroes Return. And I wrote to the press secretary and didn't hear anything. And then they suddenly said, come with us on this day for the briefing. You can go on the launch boat with the BBC. And off I went. And that day will stay with me. It was amazing. The whole of Henley was out and welcoming the heroes back that had won medals. And it was it was lovely. So I'm blessed with opportunities it brings, but usually it is just comes from a, you know, an authentic place of trying to give back and support charities. So over that time, I think you just have to, as long as you show up and you do a good job, Henley's quite unique and they do take you under their wing. And then it's just sort of a lot of word of mouth. So it's quite unique like that, really, because it's quite a sort of medium sized market town.
1: Amazing. No, really, really good insight. Thank you. So we are very, very almost at the end of the show. I can't believe how quickly the time's gone. But one of the things I love to leave our listeners with is a lasting top tip. It doesn't need to be something fresh. It could just be highlighting the notepad something we've said already. Or if I have missed anything, by all means, leave it. But we do have literally a total of a minute. So we're up against it. So in a sentence, Catherine, I'm going to pick on you first. What's your one thing you would love our listeners to remember?
2: I just think it's be clear on who you want to attract as a business. Think about how you want to be perceived and just make sure your visuals match that and always show up authentically.
1: Great advice. And Sam?
0: Similarly, I think I'm going to say, so think about the right messages to the right people using the right channels.
1: Great advice. And last but not least, Ben?
3: Absolutely. Be true to what you want your brand to be. We are all a brand, and it's about displaying that, how you would like to be perceived in the way you want to be.
1: Brilliant. Some great advice. And thank you so much to the three of you for your time and giving so many tips to our listeners. It's been really, really, really insightful. I'm going to leave you with my top tip. My top tip is to follow these three wonderful individuals and their businesses, because they give some great, great content. So a final reminder, we've had Catherine Fell of Brand Photography by Catherine, Ben Cook of Blue Blood, and also Sam Candiali of Copru, who are part of the DevComs group. Just a reminder, we are going to be back next week with a brand new topic impacting on local businesses. 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
6: Prime Minister will host the Ukrainian leader, the French president and the German chancellor at Downing Street later. John Collins has more.
7: Sir Keir Starmer is set to speak with Vladimir Zelensky, Emmanuel Macron and Friedrich Merz to discuss ongoing support for Ukraine. Between them, they form the so-called E3 group of nations that's regarded as Kyiv's closest allies, with the UK and France leading the so-called coalition of the willing. Today's meeting comes after a large-scale Ukrainian drone attack targeted St. Petersburg on Saturday. No casualties have been reported.
6: Police in Oxford are appealing for help to trace two men wanted in connection with a burglary earlier this year. Thames Valley Police say 27-year-old Kellen Paintin and 36-year-old Kieran McFarlane are sought following a break-in at a property on Coriander Way in the early hours of the 14th of February. During the incident, a man in his 20s suffered minor injuries but did not require hospital treatment. Officers say one of the men has already been arrested and released on bail and are urging the public not to approach either suspect if seen. England's World Cup warm-up games got off to a winning start as they awkwardly overcame New Zealand by a goal to nil. Harry Kane's header on the stroke of half-time proved to be the difference between the two sides. And Oxfordshire County Council is marking Carers Week, which starts tomorrow, by recognising the vital contribution unpaid carers make and highlighting the support available to them across the county. There are an estimated 50,000 unpaid carers in Oxfordshire. This year's theme is building carer-friendly communities. That's the latest from Get Radio News. I'm Ben Monse.
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2: Down the street and you can say hello to people, they say hello back. It's not got the, you know, anonymousness of a big city sort of thing. And yet we've got many of the amenities that we need also, you know, with the shops that are there and the pubs that are there. So it is, you know, a very, very pleasant place to be. We're very fortunate to be in Ensham. But it's great we can come together and I'm really looking forward to the music. I hope the forecast is pretty good. And alongside of that, if people can give themselves a little pat on the head for helping others in need, brilliant.
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4: Three more people have been charged with violent disorder after protests in Hampshire earlier this week following the murder of Henry Novak. It brings the total number of people charged after disorder in Southampton to 14. All of them will appear at the city's magistrates' court on Monday. Defibrillators and bleed control kits are being installed across nationwide building society branches. The idea is to allow anyone to perform CPR regardless of training. The rollout's being done in conjunction with St John's Ambulance. At least 12 people have been injured in a shooting at a music festival in the US state of Ohio. Police say a search for two suspects is ongoing following an outbreak of gunfire that sent crowds scrambling for cover. Two of the wounded are said to be in a critical condition following the incident near the annual Old West End Festival. The Tony Awards will be held this evening. They honour the best musicals and performances of the year on Broadway. And Pope Leo XIV has acknowledged that he's had to compete with Puerto Rican superstar Bad Bunny for crowds during his visit to Madrid this weekend. That's the latest from Radio News Hub. I'm John Collins.
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7: Three more people have been charged with violent disorder following protests in Hampshire earlier this week after the murder of Henry Novak. It brings the total number of people charged after disorder in Southampton to 14. All of them will appear at the city's magistrates' court tomorrow. Nationwide Building Society is installing defibrillators and bleed control kits across its branches. St John's Ambulance will work alongside Nationwide to offer life-saving training to 4,000 of its members of staff. The Prime Minister's hosting the Ukrainian leader, the French President and the German Chancellor at Downing Street today. Their meeting comes after a large-scale Ukrainian drone attack targeted St. Petersburg in Russia yesterday. Sir Keir Starmer will speak with Vladimir Zelensky, Emmanuel Macron and Friedrich Merz to discuss ongoing support for Ukraine. And the comedian Sir Lenny Henry has said his first stand-up tour in more than 15 years comes as racism is still at large. The 67-year-old, whose career began in 1975, said he'd continued to do one-off gigs but gave up touring 16 years ago because he needed a break. That's the latest from Radio News Hub. I'm John Collins. Get
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0: 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Auspicious Nation.
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10: Three more people have been charged with violent disorder after protests in Hampshire earlier this week following the murder of Henry Novak. It brings the total number of people charged after disorder in Southampton to 14. All of them will appear at the city's magistrates' court on Monday. Defibrillators and bleed control kits are being installed across nationwide building society branches. The idea is to allow anyone to perform CPR regardless of training. The rollout's being done in conjunction with St John's Ambulance. At least 12 people have been injured in a shooting at a music festival in the US state of Ohio. Police say a search for two suspects is ongoing following an outbreak of gunfire that sent crowds scrambling for cover. Two of the wounded are said to be in a critical condition following the incident near the annual Old West End Festival. The Tony Awards will be held this evening. They honour the best musicals and performances of the year on Broadway. And Pope Leo XIV has acknowledged that he's had to compete with Puerto Rican superstar Bad Bunny for crowds during his visit to Madrid this weekend. That's the latest from Radio News Hub. I'm John Collins. Get
0: 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Weekend afternoons with Michael Lyne's Jewellers in Witney. 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
1: Yeah, I was really excited and really terrified all at the same time. My resting heart rate was, I think, 110.
0: Right, okay,
1: when
0: right.
1: I was just stood still. So right. I felt quite calm, but my body was telling me otherwise. 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
10: The Prime Minister will host the Ukrainian leader, the French President and the German Chancellor at Downing Street later. John Collins has more.
11: Sir Keir Starmer is set to speak with Vladimir Zelensky, Emmanuel Macron and Friedrich Merz to discuss ongoing support for Ukraine. Between them, they form the so-called E3 group of nations that's regarded as Kyiv's closest allies, with the UK and France leading the so-called coalition of the willing. Today's meeting comes after a large-scale Ukrainian drone attack targeted St. Petersburg on Saturday.
10: Meanwhile, David Lammy has told J.D. Vance he was wrong to link Henry Novak's murder to immigration. The Deputy Prime Minister said he challenged the US Vice President in a robust phone call on Saturday. A nurse who made almost £20,000 by adding shifts to rosters she did not work has been struck off. Faith Charaka was convicted of fraud by abuse of position after adding 50 shifts between November 2020 and February 2023. And England have beaten New Zealand by 115 runs in the first test match of the summer at Lord's. From Radio News Hub, I'm Johnny Holmes. Get
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5: Hang on, who's the most famous person you've bumped into? 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
2: 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They wanted me to be their house producer as well. I also said no. If the independent, mate, if you want me to work for you, ring me up and I'll come and do it. I ain't got no strings for anyone to pull.
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8: Keir Starmer will host Vladimir Zelensky, Emmanuel Macron and Friedrich Merz at number 10 later. John Collins has more.
9: The Prime Minister will host the Ukrainian leader, the French President and the German Chancellor to discuss ongoing support for Ukraine. The so-called E3 group of nations that's meeting the Ukrainian leader are regarded as some of Kyiv's closest allies.
8: Deputy Prime Minister David Lammy says he told US Vice President J.D. Vance he was wrong to link the murder of teenager Henry Novak to immigration. The row follows Vance's claim that the killing reflected the impact of mass migration, a suggestion Lammy said was inaccurate and unhelpful to the victim's family. Up to 1,000 people have descended on London's Canary Wharf for the largest training exercise in modern times to test emergency services' response to terror attacks. Counter-terrorism policing London organisers drew on lessons learned after the Manchester Arena terrorist attack. And heavy rain, sunshine and showers are forecast for the week ahead, but temperatures could hit the mid-20s by next weekend. That's the latest from Radio News Hub. I'm Johnny Holmes. Get
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2: All sorts of stuff like that, but we also do a lot of events in the local area. 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And we put on like 4 shows a year, Halloween, Christmas, Easter and the Summer Jam, where we hire a big hall in Didcot and we've got a stage and stuff like that. 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
4: The Prime Minister will host the Ukrainian leader, the French President and the German Chancellor at Downing Street later. John Collins has more.
5: Sir Keir Starmer is set to speak with Vladimir Zelensky, Emmanuel Macron and Friedrich Merz to discuss ongoing support for Ukraine. They form the so-called E3 group of nations that's regarded as Kyiv's closest allies, with the UK and France leading the so-called coalition of the willing. Today's meeting comes after a large-scale Ukrainian drone attack targeted St. Petersburg on Saturday. No casualties have been reported.
4: David Lammy has told J.D. Vance he was wrong to link Henry Novak's murder to immigration. The 18-year-old student was handcuffed by police as he lay dying after his British-born killer, Vikram Digwa, claimed to have been the victim of a racist attack. Heavier rain is forecast for the week ahead, but temperatures could hit the mid-20s by next weekend. Rain is forecast on Monday and Thursday, with a mix of sunshine and showers through the rest of the week. And Kimi Antonelli drove into the history books by becoming the youngest winner of the Monaco Grand Prix. From Radio News Hub, I'm Johnny Holmes. 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
1: Every other Thursday from 9, Rich and Deadly throw anecdotes, musical indifference, interviews with Oxfordshire's music scene, past and present, into the Melting Pot.
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12: Israel says that Iran has launched missiles at it. It's the first such bombardment since a fragile ceasefire took effect in early April. Tehran had warned of retaliation after Israel on Sunday struck Beirut's southern suburbs without warning. A rare Roman brooch discovered by a metal detectorist in Midlothian is going on show for the first time in a major new exhibition. Dr. Fraser Hunter is from the National Museum of Scotland.
13: A critical part of our story is the impact the Roman world has on what is now Scotland. And this brooch shows the coming together of different worlds of Iron Age and Roman traditions, local and Roman traditions, and also speaks about the movement of Roman objects into local hands.
12: A British adventurer has crossed the Atlantic Ocean by hydrogen balloon. Alicia Hempelman-Adams from Bath landed with her teammates in Luxembourg at 6 a.m. on Sunday. And at long last, Alexander Zverev has done it. In 5 grueling sets, a visibly weary Zverev outlasted Flavio Cabolli to win the French Open. That's the latest from Radio News Hub. I'm Johnny Holmes. 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
1: with Rich Smith. 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The ultimate aim is to put them into an apprenticeship, get them on some work experience, or get them work ready, hopefully in construction. But we skill them with so many things, not just what they learn in the workshop. If they don't have their English and maths, they can resit either as a GCSE or a functional skills. Smaller groups suits them better. They're not in the classroom that long. But we also do a lot of employability skills and soft skills that are needed to make them more employable.
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1: And shut things down. And you will think that's not possible. You will think everything will crumble around me. And you just have to allow that to happen sometimes in order for things to build back up again. I've seen many founders burn out, almost burn out, from the ability to not be able to say, I just need to take a break. And I don't mean a holiday. I mean a mindset change that will get them to that final goal in the end. But you cannot make your business the only thing you do in your life. You have to have other things as well.

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